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2: I think we all do this to a certain extent, so don't feel bad. 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And if it's not, he has a better plan.
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amazing. Thursday afternoon here in the Mile High, and I'm encouraging you to look up tonight because here in Colorado, we are going to get a front row seat to a spectacular lunar eclipse. A near total lunar eclipse will be visible from our backyards. What that means, the moon is going to have like a reddish appearance. That's my scientific definition. But look up, check it out. Weather permitting, a great show in the skies over the Mile High tonight.

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2: Some of us like them, some don't. Talking about road trips, but we all like snacks, right? So what is your favorite road trip snack? 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
1: Kind of tough to pick, right? Whether or not fall is better than summer or summer's better than fall. We'll give Shauna a chance as we become fast friends. But Shauna, I got to ask you, are you ready to become fast friends?
2: I'm so ready.
1: All right, let's do this. Question number one, I got to ask you first off, it's kind of a double question. Do you like road trips?
2: I do.
1: All right, so what is your favorite road trip snack?
2: I definitely have to go with beef jerky. Can you ever really go wrong with that?
1: No, but what kind? Do you get the peppered kind? What's your favorite beef jerky?
2: I like the teriyaki version.
1: Teriyaki, the sweeter stuff. All right. All right, now this is kind of a long shot, but Shauna, have you ever swam with sharks?
2: I actually have in Mexico. Me and my best friend got to do that for my 21st birthday.
1: And how did that go?
2: It wasn't as scary as the stingrays. I couldn't tolerate them. I had to get out of the water. I was just too scared.
1: What's better, summer or fall?
2: Summer. I'm a Miami girl, and I would take 80 degrees all the time.
1: We learned so much about you. Swimming with sharks, eating beef jerky.
2: I listen to your radio station all the time, Chad. I think you guys are great. There's been so many times that you've lifted me up when I need to, and you always seem to say the perfect things at the perfect time. I just want you all to know that I really appreciate you.
1: Aw, we're so happy that you're part of the Star family. That is awesome. I love that.
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2: We have somebody learning to drive in
3: another?
2: Our house.
3: Another? My goodness. How many kids do you have?
2: It's our last one. There's our third.
3: Asked Amy's insurance agent. How many kids?
2: Yeah. Our daughter, Maggie, we're learning how to drive. And I was just thinking about, though, we have this big parking lot that we go to, and that's where we've been doing our training.
3: No, that's smart.
2: Yeah, I was thinking about just like kind of how nervous she is a little bit. And I was remembering back to when I first started driving, and everything was just a bit scary a little bit. But now
3: it's your passengers that are scared.
2: No. I was thinking about that very thing where I'm like, how things change. You know, now I'm going a hefty speed, eating my poke bowl with chopsticks. The other day,
3: steering with a knee,
2: and I've got a drink in my other hand. I was perfectly safe, though, I can promise you.
3: If you see Amy on the interstate or the turnpike,
2: putting salsa on a taco,
3: just steer around, give her a wide berth.
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3: When the Holy Spirit takes over your algorithm. Now, I'm not sure that's what's happening, but I open up Facebook today. First thing, sugar is the Christian drug of choice. Are you keeping this out of your body? And then the second one, are you training hard, men, working to be the protector of your family, reading your Bible, spending your time in prayer? And then another one, do you need to ask for forgiveness? I appreciate the help.
2: It could be seen as motivating. But it's like, I don't know.
3: Guilt-inducing?
2: Well, maybe. It used to be to entertain you. Now it's just decided to hold you accountable to everything.
3: Well,
2: I don't know how, I'm not sure how you feel about that.
3: I'm not sure how I feel about that either. I'm going to work on, I'll let you know when I decide.
2: Yeah.

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1: Send this to your student right now, today. Mm-hmm.
2: Yes.
3: Pray, study, and trust God. You don't have to do anything extra. You don't have to live in constant stress. You don't have to overwork yourself. You don't have to burn yourself out this semester. You can earn your degree in peace. Instead of cramming everything in your mind before an exam, ask God for wisdom. Ask Him for clarity. Lord, what you want me to do for the exam? Give me everything I need. Give me strength before this exam. You have nothing to fear. What are you afraid of? What are you so scared of that God cannot handle? That God cannot take care of? What is it you're afraid of? I am talking to someone right now who's anxious. And God is asking you, God is telling you, what are you so scared of? What are you so worried about? What is it that God cannot do for you this semester? What is He not capable of? He can do anything.
2: Ooh, this can apply to every single one of us,
1: all of us, right?
2: Yes.

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1: My husband calls me a marketer's dream.
2: You are.
1: What?
2: You are.
1: Wait.
2: You. The time you're not actually looking for something online to buy, you're researching the thing to buy.
1: Well, I want to make sure if we're going to buy something, it's going to be a good one.
2: Right.
1: You know what I mean?
2: Sure. No, it makes sense.
1: Most recently, the thing that I've got, I just got a message. It's out for delivery today. And I used to fight the fact that he would call me that. But just the fact that this is coming tells me he may not be too wrong about this. It's a life-size pillow of our dog, Daisy. I got that for our college student, Della, who is feeling a little homesick, and I thought she might like to hold on to Daisy.
2: And she kind of felt like, even though you have two family dogs, kind of felt like Daisy was her dog.
1: It's kind of her, it is sort of her dog. And she's been missing her so much, and I thought, I'm just going to get her a little Daisy pillow she can squeeze.
2: I want you to know you have my support, actually.
1: Oh.
2: I'm going to say that is a good gift for
1: Thank
2: Della
1: you.
2: Because
1: yes.
2: Here's what happened when I was in college. Now, I wasn't in a dorm at this point, but I was in an apartment, and I went to the animal shelter and adopted a puppy.
1: Oh, no.
2: And then I moved.
1: Kids, don't do this.
2: And then I moved back into the dorm. Mom, would you guys mind watching Ludwig?
1: Oh, no. And Ludwig never ended up staying with your mom and dad.
2: Ended up staying with mom and dad, but I'll tell you, he was... And to this day, I would tell you this. He was the best St. Bernard.
1: Oh, my goodness. And it was a St. Bernard?
2: It was the same. Yeah, it was the St. Bernard.
1: Oh, my goodness.
2: No. And I don't know if they loved him as much as they should have, but...
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3: Why do we behave the way we behave? I think it's so fascinating sometimes.
4: Welcome to our lecture.
3: Yes.
4: We'll be talking about human behavior.
3: My husband, Lloyd, he's lost some weight. And
4: Good for him.
3: Yeah, no, he's gone down like a few different sizes. Just to kind of give you an idea, he's like gone from like a 38 to now he's more like a 34.
4: Wow.
3: Somewhere around there.
4: Yeah, that's significant.
3: And so he's still trying to wear, though. If you've ever seen somebody who tries to wear, you know, 2, 3, 4 sizes too big, it kind of looks ridiculous on him. And I was like, why don't we get you some pants that fit? Like, you know, he's like, because he'll complain about it. He'll be like, I don't have any pants that fit. And I'm like, well, let's get you some that fit. And he's like, I don't want to try them on.
4: First of all, yeah, it's the trouble.
3: It's painful.
4: And then it's also a risky game because it's like you're tempting fate by getting a smaller size.
3: He said that he's worried. He's like, I'm probably just going to gain it all back.
4: There you go.
3: And so I'm like, well, you know what? If we go ahead and get you the right size, you're less likely to gain it back because you're like, hey, this is feeling a little tight.
4: A little snug.
3: You know? Yeah, I got to fix that. But so then I ended up going out and I got him a few things. This feels like it's more trouble than it's worth, but I got him a few things, brought it home. He tried on the things I brought. A few of them work, a few of them don't. So I have to take back what didn't work. It kind of feels like this is a lot of trouble.
4: See, you're just encouraging his bad behavior. My wife does this. I am like Lloyd. I do not like to go and shop and then try things on in the store.
3: Yeah.
4: So I'll just get a couple things that I think fit. And then if one of them doesn't, my wife Tammy offers to take them back very kindly.
3: Yeah.
4: But it reinforces that bad behavior on my part. Because it's no skin off my back if she wants to make another trip to the store.
3: Is it, though? Because while I was at the store getting Lloyd's, I did get myself a dress and 2 tops.
4: Which is why Tammy offers to take it back. Yeah, same thing.

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2: It's the best news ever.
3: It was quite an unusual sight for drivers who were driving home the other day. On the side of the road, there was a guy wearing what? A business suit, and he was holding a sign, but not asking commuters for money. And so Jasmine was driving up towards him, and she saw this and just had to stop. And so she asked the guy, "Can I take your picture? This is so strange." They talked a little bit, and she found out about the guy. His name is David, and he's a 26-year-old college graduate. He worked as a web designer for General Motors after he graduated, and then he left that job to create a startup company, and then he lost all of his money. And he even lost the car that he was sleeping in. So David told Jasmine he had to do something crazy to get back on his feet. So that's why he was standing on the side of the road in a suit. This was his last stop. It was either this or he would have to move back home and give up on his dream. So Jasmine ended up tweeting, or whatever they call it on X now. I guess it's still a tweet. A picture of David standing on the side of the road with a suit and tie. And she wrote, "Today I saw a young homeless man asking people to take a resume rather than asking for money. The sign said, 'Hungry for work, take a resume.'" And Jasmine asked on her tweet if there was anyone that could help him out. And in no time, she had more than 118,000 retweets. Get this. David now has about 200 blessings in the form of job offers.
4: Yay!
3: And that's what I call the best news ever.
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2: A statistic can be both unassailable and yet still unpopular.
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2: And I'll give you an example. So I ride a motorcycle. I recently read that 29% of motorcycle accidents are caused by speeding.
3: Okay.
2: Well, statistically, that means 71% of accidents happen.
3: Wait a minute. 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
2: While
3: don't,
2: driving
3: don't,
2: the
3: don't
2: speed limit,
3: don't even say that.
2: It's safer to speed.
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1: Now, I think all of us want success. I think that's safe to say.
2: Yes.
1: You know, compared to failure, sure, I'll take success.
2: Every area, right? Like work, being a parent, being a spouse.
1: All of it. We don't want to fail anywhere. And yet I read this from Francis Chan, and I think it makes so much sense. This is so insightful. Our greatest fear should not be of failure, but of succeeding at things in life that don't really matter.
2: Ooh.
1: Let that soak in for a minute.
2: It's so good because it completely flips how we normally think about success. Like failure isn't necessarily the tragedy. You can be incredibly like disciplined. You can work hard. You can reach every goal you set and discover you spent your life climbing the wrong mountain.
1: That's it. Ugh. Yeah, that's it. Exactly. So success leads to success. I don't know if you've heard that. We get a little fame. We want more of it. We get a little wealth. We want more of it. And little by little, those successes are leading you away from God, not closer to Him.
2: Yeah. 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
1: Hey, this is Micah Tyler. I want to be perfect. I look around at the people next to me. I look on social media and over again, I see this perfect picture of someone's life. And I think to myself, God, when other people are brave, all I see is fear in my life. And then I remember that it's God's perfect love that casts out that fear. I feel like every time that I make a turn, it is heading down another broken road when I remember that God has a perfect plan for my life. See, at the end of the day, when we throw up our hands and we confess the places that we fall short, that's when God's perfect love shows up and loves us perfectly.

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2: If you've ever lost weight and had a family member say, oh, you shouldn't be losing too much weight, you're going to blow away.
3: I've never had anyone say that to me. I wonder, should I have had? Should somebody have been saying that to me?
2: Well, look, apparently it is common, though, when you lose weight to have people say things to you.
4: There comes a time in your wellness journey when people love to hit you with, don't get too skinny or don't lose too much more.
2: Mm-hmm.
4: And my first thoughts are always, where was you at when I was getting too big?
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4: Where were you at when I was getting too wide? You didn't have nothing to say then, though.
2: You didn't tell me when I was getting too wide.
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2: Yeah. Where were you?
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2: Best advice for college students. This guy says he has it.
3: Do jobs on campus where you could do your schoolwork and the job at the same time. Don't work at Starbucks. Don't work at McDonald's. Work in your college lab. You could do all your essays, all your homework. You're killing two birds with one stone. Use your brain and be smart. This not high school. The workload is insane. You could be writing essays while you at work and getting paid.
2: Okay, this is smart. And obviously they know you're a student, you know, so they're probably a little bit more flexible with your schedule.
4: Like one of my college jobs was working at a soil testing lab.
2: Really?
4: And I ran soil samples through an atomic absorption spectrophotometer.
2: Wow.
4: I'm not sure what they would have thought of me trying to run those tests while writing an essay.
2: See, that's why you need to work on campus.
4: I needed this guy's advice back then, didn't I?
2: Yeah.

0: supposed to be in that 11, 12, 15 class. And when she saw me, she spoke, "Hey, Professor Gibson, how you doing?" I said, "Hey, how you doing? I don't know anybody's names yet." And she said, "I'll see you next Tuesday." And I was like, "I miss you today." She said, "We had class today?" I said, "Yeah, Tuesday, Thursday." She said, "I thought it was just Tuesdays. It's only on my schedule for Tuesdays." And I said, "No, it's Tuesday and Thursday." She said, "It only has TU on there and it has an R." I said, "Yeah, the R stands for Thursday. What did you think that was?"
1: Yeah, so what? That is true. So on the schedule in college, M for Monday, TU for Tuesday, you've got W for Wednesday, uh-huh. F for Friday. Thursday has an R. Now, I know
2: just
1: this,
2: an R?
1: Just an R. I know this because our daughter Della, this is her schedule, and I was like, what is R? And then I had to figure that out. The professor goes on to say there's lots of lingo that is like that that's in college that kids are trying to navigate and figure out.
2: Well, see, I get making a shortcut, right? Making an abbreviation. It's easier, it's shorter, takes up less room.
1: Sure.
2: And that's what M is.
1: Yes.
2: And that's what TU is. F
1: makes sense. Yeah, all of that makes sense.
2: But an R for Thursday?
1: Makes no sense.
2: No, it takes a committee to come up with that.
1: Yeah.
2: A committee is behind this somewhere.
1: The problem is that we have adopted this no idea is a bad idea thing.
2: Yeah.
1: And so when George came to the meeting with this idea, it's like
2: somebody should have said, "No, George,
1: yeah,
2: that's a dumb idea."
1: That's where it should have stopped.

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2: If someone gave you a box that contained everything you've lost in your life, what's the first thing you'd search for? This question was thrown out there. The woman responded, Christine. She said, myself. Like,
3: Oh, wow.
2: Yeah, so some of these went pretty deep. That Rain, she said, my patience, because apparently I lost that. Lillian, she said, my Trigger Rocking Horse music box that came off that played Happy Trails to You. I love that. But then, oh my goodness. But then Anna, she responded. She said, my health, because having cancer really stinks.
3: Wow.
2: I just thought, wow. So many places, you know, as Christians, isn't it interesting that maybe some of what we've lost, God may have actually asked us to leave behind.
3: Like maybe
2: some of those things.
3: Maybe. But sin has a way of stripping us of things too. And
2: yes,
3: the Bible has so many verses about Jesus restoring the things that we've lost, our strength, our hope, our soul. Mm. In Psalm 23:3, it says, he restores my soul. And just because something's lost doesn't mean that God
2: can't return
3: it to you. Yeah.
2: Yes.
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2: Sometimes I think we confuse significance with status. And status, maybe at your work, you know, you look into upper management and you feel like those people have status and yeah, I'd like to have that. But what I think our heart really craves is not really status, but significance. We want to matter. We want to have an impact. That's significance. And God sees that in us, even when our status is maybe not what we would like it to be.
3: Oh,
2: we can still be immensely significant.
3: Absolutely. I was thinking about the idea that you can feel like that whole feeling could just be a big question mark, right? Your significance. Especially when we live in such a society where it's like money seems like, well, how much money do you have? That's going to show how significant you are. This is a place where that question mark is just totally smashed, because I feel like, the message here is, for example, you are known, you belong, you are important, you are valuable,
2: yes,
3: you are loved without end. Mm-hmm. And just thinking about, which of those truths about how Jesus sees you speaks the most hope into your heart today?

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2: There's a dad who said, one day, someone will ask my kids if they ever saw their dad cry.
3: Right. Yeah, because you want to be a sensitive dad.
2: Mm.
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2: Yeah, yeah, he's just worried that they'll think about the time with the math homework.
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5: I'm struggling, single mom, three kids in college, and I'm thinking about the expense of buying some food for my kids that they need at college. And my son's roommate is worse off than we are, and I'm thinking about picking up some extra food for him. I get this revelation that this is a way of giving spiritual food to others. And if I'm willing to go spend $25 to give some food and snacks to my son's dorm, I should be also willing to share that $25 is going to feed how many people that are going to hear your radio station. I don't have surplus. I'm giving from what I don't have, but I feel that God will multiply it.
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1: Hey, I'm David Leonard. I wrote this song in a season where I was asking myself if I was really living the life God called me to live. Not the life that looks successful on the outside, but the one that's faithful on the inside. It came from the deep desire I think we all carry to stand before the Father one day and hear the words, "Well done." This song is for anyone who's trying to stay on the path, even when it's hard. Anyone choosing faith over fear, obedience over comfort. And my hope is that it reminds you that every step of faith matters, and God sees it all.

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1: I don't really know where God is sometimes. Like, I feel like he's sometimes distant. And then the song came on today when I really needed it.
2: This is not a breakdown, it's a breakthrough.
1: I feel like giving up. I listen to you guys on my iPod. I have you on in my car. Like, it makes me feel so much better sometimes. And those days where I just want to, like, not get out of bed. You guys, I don't know how you do it. I don't know how you know what song to play, but it just somehow it worked today, and I just wanted to let you know.
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3: If you have a pet now or have ever had a pet, you know how hard it is to say goodbye to a pet. And that's why I want to tell you today about what this little girl did. It's the sweetest thing to honor her furry friend's memory. Her name is Ivy. She's 9 years old. And recently she had to do that very tough thing, say goodbye to her cat, Steve. He actually lived 16 years, which is amazing. And so she wanted to honor his memory in some way. So what she did was set up a lemonade stand in front of her house and gave all the money to a cat rescue called Nose to Tail.
4: Yay!
3: She actually raised $150, and guess what? She is going to go ahead and do another lemonade stand coming up this weekend because she figured, why not raise more money to rescue cats? All in honor of Steve, which, by the way, is a great name for a cat. And that's what I call the best news ever.
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0: Hey, I'm Keith Stevens. Welcome to Keep the Faith.
1: And I'm Donna Cruz. If hope has been a little hard to find lately, then you're in just the right place. On Keep the Faith, it's in every song and story. God,

0: Sometimes we can be so distracted by what we think is most pressing and most important that we miss the thing that is waiting for us. To pick it up, you have to show up.
1: People get bullied all the time since before the Breakfast Club, but it's how you handle it. It's how you embrace yourself. It's how you look at your life and yourself. If you can love yourself back, others will too.
2: A eulogy without a funeral? Huh? Maybe that encouragement could become contagious. The story is next on Keep the Faith.

0: You're listening to Keep the Faith.
1: I'm Donna Cruz. Take a second and think about someone who's really impacted you. Do they know it? Dr. Joe Beam is Keep the Faith's relationship chef and shares recipes to not only help you have a better marriage, but also better families and friendships.
2: I don't know why I did it, but the notion struck me and I followed through. For no apparent reason, I began thinking about a minister friend who's been a major influence for good in my life. I decided to write a short tribute to him on my Facebook page, which has thousands of friends and followers, even if none of them knew him. Yeah, I know, it doesn't make much sense. Rather than a few words, I wound up writing a lengthy story of trials he faced earlier in his life, how he, through faithfulness, overcame them, and the way God has used him so powerfully since then. Within minutes of posting, the comments began to pour in. People writing about how he had been there for them in tough times, how his teachings of grace and mercy salvaged their sinking faith, and so much more. One of the most interesting parts of this is how many have thanked me for giving them the chance to tell him these things now, not making a tribute to his faithful life after he dies. And then that is the recipe. Bless people who have blessed you by telling them the stories of what they did and how it touched you, but do it now, not after it's too late for him or her to hear. Yes, families benefit from tributes after one has gone on, but so many, no matter how strong they seem to be, we'll find renewed strength to carry on and do more for others and for God by our sharing with them now how they affected our lives for the better. Make

0: I don't wanna leave a legacy. 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Only Jesus.
1: For me, choosing to pursue and activate joy, I began to see that joy is more than whimsy. Joy is the weapon we use to fight life's battles, even in the darkness, even in the unknowing, even in the uncertainty. And what I began to discover more and more is that no matter what situation we find ourselves in, we can be a people who fight back with joy. Because sometimes you have to poke holes in the darkness until it bleeds light.

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3: I'm a coffee snob. I'm just picky. I'm a Starbucks kind of girl, and it's my favorite place to work and write. I go often enough that the baristas know my name. You know what? And I get lucky there, too. I get all kinds of freebies from the baristas. Typically, it ends up being the mobile orders that are placed but never picked up. Every day, almost a dozen people who pre-purchase and pre-order their food and drink never arrive to pick it up. They have delicious drinks awaiting them. All they have to do is show up, and yet they don't. It makes me wonder how many delicious blessings I have in my life that I'm not showing up fully to pick up. Sometimes we can be so distracted by what we think is most pressing and most important that we miss the thing that is waiting for us. To pick it up, you have to show up. And to show up, you have to walk in love and follow where God directs you.

0: somebody sins against me, it's like them walking into my house and dropping a bag of trash and leaving. The act of forgiveness is like me picking that trash up and taking it out and getting it out of my house. And people who don't forgive, it's like picking up the trash, and maybe they'll choose to go stick it in a room somewhere and hide it. But eventually, you do that enough times, that room starts to smell up your house. It starts to leak out into the hallway when it gets too full. It will come out somehow.
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8: 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I'm creating a t-shirt line called Hook Life. I'm gonna make money off of the same words that cried me to sleep.

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On Keep the Faith, we call it contagious encouragement.

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1: I'm Donna Cruz. Maybe real strength comes when we embrace our weaknesses. Kevin Atlas is hard to miss in a crowd. He's almost 7 feet tall. And yes, he played Division I college basketball. But here's the catch. He only has one full arm. Kevin speaks all over the world now and has a new book called Get in the Game. He's inspiring others to accept themselves, weaknesses, and all.
2: I used to love trick-or-treating, always went as Captain Hook, because people cry, made me literally cry myself to sleep. Everyone always called me Captain Hook. Wouldn't even dress up, wear normal street clothes. I'd wear school, just put a little hook on my arm. That's all I did, and I'd knock on the door, I'd be like, trick-or-treat, like a grown man looking down at an adult. I'm creating a t-shirt line called Hook Life. I'm going to make money off of the same words that cried me to sleep. Call me Captain Hook as a kid. I'm creating a brand. Leaving behind so people can embrace themselves. That's change. That's climbing out of that mud, out of those circumstances. People get bullied all the time, since before the Breakfast Club. But it's how you handle it. It's how you embrace yourself. It's how you look at your life and yourself. If you can love yourself back, others will too. See, I was always awkward about my arm, and people were too. Now I started to embrace it, call it my nub. I have so many hand jokes, you wouldn't believe. Honestly, because I've embraced it, everybody around me does too.

I think the first response to that question of why would God want to hear me is simply because God is good. And you know, if He's not good, we're all in trouble. We really are. I mean, it's one thing to believe God is, but boy, everything changes when you believe God is good. That takes a day from gray to bright blue.

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7: Hi, I'm Kat Taylor on Keep the Faith with an encouraging thought from Simon Sinek. 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They cheer us on when we hit bottom and keep us humble when we reach the top.

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2: 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I said, do you know who my father is? And he came back. They said, no. I said, okay, well, I'll do it. I went to the store, and they told me no. So I went to another store, and they told me no. But when I got to my job, I saw if I would have ordered it from my job, I would have saved $100. So I then called the company and told them that. They pulled it up and saw where I was telling the truth. And they put me on hold and came back and said, well, I see where it's a discount also. So you're not only saving $100, you're getting $159 off. Not only that, they called me back after they delivered it and said, since it was such a mix-up with your delivery, we're giving you $149 off. I was like, God showed out.

0: That's who I praise.
1: Okay, websites updated. New blog post went live. 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Google Ads running. That's it. Digital marketing for the week. At least, I think it is. I haven't seen my couch since Tuesday. What day is it again? I didn't start this business to spend every night tweaking headlines and watching bounce rates. And yet, here I am, doing everything all the time. Because if I don't, who will?
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1: Welcome. 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
1: Good morning, it's 6:24.
2: It gets me a little bit. It shouldn't, but it does, just a little bit. But when people are like, be encouraged.
1: Mm-hmm.
2: Like, that's, I need more specificity. You can't just say be.
1: That's a great point, because you haven't really given me really anything encouraging.
2: Me.
1: Yeah.
2: You just said be encouraged. Okay, yeah. Well.
1: How?
2: Will you help
1: with
2: me?
1: With what? That's a great point. I never thought of that.
2: I have my friend, John. He says, he checked in with me the other day. I was like, how's this going? I'm like, oh, I'm kind of nervous about it. He's like, you got this. You're made for this, man. I know your skill areas. You're made for this. I just think that's so encouraging.
1: Yes.
2: If you know somebody, if you want to encourage somebody, you know them, just say, you got this. You got this. I know you got this. And also remind them of, if they're a believer, like remind them of Psalm 23, where it says, the Lord is my shepherd. I lack nothing. Like, He's given you what you need for this.
1: That's
2: you can rise to the occasion. I know you're so skilled in this area. That be specific about it. But man, that really just breathes life into anybody.
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1: Good morning. It's 6:38.
2: Check this out. Just guess how many food-related decisions you have to make every day. Just guess a number. Food-related decisions. They've pinned this down. These scientists have.
3: 10?
2: No. A little higher.
3: 12.
2: 200 is the answer. I'll just
3: slightly,
2: cut it off
3: there. Slightly higher.
2: Instead of just continuing to play the higher game.
3: 14? 15? 16?
2: No, higher. 17? No. Keep guessing. 18? No.
3: That's always fun.
2: That'd be scintillating radio.
3: Yes, yeah, I think so.
2: But 200 a day. And so here's the thing. People think I'm the weird one. I know I'm weird. I got it. Mm-hmm. My dietary habits are weird. Everything's weird. I got it. But I don't make decisions about food.
3: You know exactly what you're going to eat every day.
2: Same thing every day. And they say that frees up your brain because actually all the decision making stresses your brain, makes you tired.
3: Mm-hmm.
2: And so it's nice for me. I can rule that out. It's like what to wear. I kind of already know going into it.
3: Mm-hmm.
2: It's going to be something black or gray. It all matches. Don't have to think about it. Just throw on whatever's clean. There it is.
3: Mm-hmm.
2: All right. 200 decisions I don't have to make.
3: Okay.
2: I know it sounds, some people are like, well, I wish I could do that. Well, I'm doing it just to simplify life.
3: Right.
2: I don't
3: so
2: have that
3: is that
2: kind
3: what
2: of
3: you're
2: time.
3: Telling people to do?
2: Yeah, I'm kind of telling people to do that.
3: Okay, Brand's telling you what to do.
2: I'm telling you what to do, and I'm acting all self-righteous about it.
3: Which is why you tuned in.
2: Yeah, right.

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2: Learning stuff about plants. I didn't know much, but I'm trying. Mm-hmm. Learning.
3: Yeah, you have a little tree out there.
2: I got some stuff going on.
3: Yeah.
2: Kind of nice.
3: Mm-hmm.
2: Learning stuff, too, because I've learned that if I want the plant, like there's some plants you want to go a different, certain direction, mm-hmm. like a bush type thing.
3: Okay.
2: And I've learned that I can make it go that way and it breaks.
3: Mm-hmm.
2: Or I can learn that if I'm a little more patient, slowly bending,
3: mm-hmm.
2: slowly bending. It's turning out beautiful. It really is. You should look at the...
3: Okay. Please do. Yeah.
2: Like bending over the fence and blooming and stuff. Mm-hmm. But I had to learn about the thing. And I thought about that too because I can get frustrated with it. Like, this needs to go this way.
3: Mm-hmm.
2: But I mentioned this. Maybe you can figure this out because I think we can do that with our own friends, our own kids, mm-hmm. our own relationships. Trying to control and coerce and... There's something about being gentle and patient that's a lot more effective.

0: 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Oh God, how I need you.
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1: Good morning to you. Hope you're having a great morning so far, even though it's early. Your time is 6:55.
2: Sorry about that. Just want to apologize. Maybe you were listening a few minutes ago. I started talking about nutrition. Nobody wants to hear nutrition guy.
1: Yeah, well,
2: nobody wants to hear it.
1: Yeah, I don't know that anyone wants to hear. And what I've learned about nutrition guy, not you specifically, is that they typically don't care that you don't want to hear it. And so they keep saying it. And hey, each his own.
2: I think you tried to cut me off and I just kept...
1: I was trying to hint to you that that's not something...
2: Nobody...
1: It doesn't mean people don't need to hear it.
2: Oh, they need to.
1: Yeah, they don't want to.
2: That doesn't matter.
1: That doesn't matter. No.
2: And I just want to say I veered into it and I'm sorry. Because
1: nobody
2: more
1: cares.
2: Than anything, I would like to be left with a few friends.
1: Yeah. Okay, good. Yeah. And being nutrition guy will drive them away quickly.
2: Yeah, my last one's like, oh, no, now he's nutrition guy. We're out of here. Last one's out, shut off the lights. I'm nutrition guy.
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1: Hey, what's up? My name is Brant, and producer Sherry is here. One of the things that's going to happen this hour, I cannot wait, breaking animal news.
2: Mm-hmm.
1: Yes, I break in when animal news breaks out.
2: Yeah, it's so interesting because how would you know that it's going to break?
1: Mm-hmm.
2: That's the nature of breaking news as
1: that's
2: well.
1: True.
2: This just happened.
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0: 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We are Brant and Sherry.
1: Hello there. Time is 7:25.
0: We have breaking animal news. I cover the animal beat because there's so many of them.
1: There's a beat? I didn't know that. Okay.
0: Not many of us out here on the beat. But I cover breaking animal news as it breaks. And this is from a listener.
1: Oh, great.
0: Her name is Julie. And it's not just breaking animal news. It's breaking church news.
1: I did not know we had that feature. And they're together.
0: I belong to a one-year-old church in the city of York, PA, she says. Mm-hmm. I'm sharing this story in hopes that it will inspire and delight you. God brought us a church building that we could rent in the middle of the city. So here's the story. We're in the middle of the city about 15 minutes before the first service was to start. We opened the doors and welcomed in the community.
1: Nice.
0: Two huge dogs ran into the church and were excited but thirsty. Yeah. The kids in the church were very happy and entertained the dogs. We gave them water and helped them stay in the building. As we saw, they had a phone number on a collar. The owner came about 30 minutes later to collect them. We started a little late that first day, but we hope God blesses our church as a ministry to the community.
1: I know that you know that you have painted me in the corner, that I cannot disparage this story in any way because you tied it into the church.
0: Julie Sherry would normally say, I'm not interested in the story, but
1: I can't.
0: Because it's a church thing, she can't.
1: I'm stuck.
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1: Good morning, friends. The time, 7:36.
2: He's asking for some advice about some advice he wants to give to this family he really loves, and he sees, you know, something they're doing with their son. He thinks, oh, you probably should handle it this way. He's wondering, how do I bring this up with him? Here's one thing I've learned the hard way. Maybe this is appropriate, maybe it isn't. I'm not an expert. If you're going to give advice and they haven't asked for it, preface it with, hey, do you want to know what I think about this? Go ahead and ask that question up front.
1: That's a great question, because it can save a lot of frustration on both sides.
2: Sure. And they'll hear themselves saying, yeah, you know what? I do want to hear that.
1: Mm-hmm.
2: And then, okay.
1: Right.
2: Because people, you just naturally resist that.
1: You naturally resist it and you naturally resent it. That's just right. The human condition, right? So if I didn't ask for it, I don't want to hear it.
2: Especially on parenting stuff.
1: Yes.
2: People are so persnickety about that. Mm-hmm. And so ready to go at it.
1: To defend yourself.
2: Right.
1: So that's it. It makes frustration less on your end, and then it makes frustration less on the person giving the advice, because we want to give it and
2: right.
1: we want you to listen because we think you have the answer,
2: right?
1: And you don't want it.
2: Maybe they don't want it.
1: Yeah.
2: And in that case, you can't control them anyway.
1: Mm-hmm.
2: So, hey, are you interested in what I think about this? And maybe they say no. And again, time saved. Check. Got it. You don't care.
3: But I'm

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2: One way to handle it, if you have an accident with a car in a parking lot, this car got sideswiped, but the lady came back to the car and there was a note on it. It says, sorry for the damage.
3: Oh, that's nice.
2: On your car. Good. I can't afford to fix it, but here's chocolate instead. And there are two Hershey bars left there.
3: Well.
2: So.
3: Okay. All right. Six in one hand, half a dozen in the other, fair I suppose.
2: Enough. I mean, you made the effort.
3: So. You acknowledged that you were wrong, and you attempted to make some level of
2: it's
3: reconciliation.
2: Yeah. Yes. You've done whatever it takes. Thank you.

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3: Question, why in the world doesn't God just heal me of my depression or my physical issues? Why doesn't he just do it? This is a question I got from Carol on email, and she's being totally kind about it. She said she loves the show. She loves your laugh, Sherry, which
4: is sweet. Thank you, Carol.
3: We all do. And just it's a really sweet note, but basically it came down to that. Like, she felt like God took her depression away from her for a few days, and now, you know, then it came back and she's lived with it for years. And you know what? It's such a great question. And not everybody wants to hear this answer, but there's going to be a time when God heals us of everything. He promises that. He uses that language, like in Isaiah, for instance, about when the deaf will hear and the lame will leap like deer. I mean, people who can't walk will get up and walk. There's going to be this incredible day.

0: they've had to reconcile themselves to that, including feeling for long periods of time like, you know, where's God? Where did he go? Mm-hmm. Like those, that happens too. But we're in this kind of an awkward period right now. And until then, it's not going to be perfect. We have weaknesses. And in the meantime, God says he's going to give us peace. He's going to give us his Holy Spirit. And he's never going to leave us. He's going to be with us even if we don't feel like he is.
1: I was at the airport last week waiting to board when an airport employee came by sweeping the floors and made my jaw drop. For some reason, a big shiny quarter on the ground caught my attention. And then I watched as he swept it into his dustpan like it was just another piece of trash. 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
1: Hey there, my name is Brant, and producer Sherry's here. There's always stuff going on in the world, but I want to talk about the challenge of being lighthearted in the face of all sorts of things that can go on. And is it bad to be lighthearted? Anyway, we'll talk about

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1: It's 8:24.
2: You know what gets a bad rap? Being lighthearted. Being goofy. As an adult.
1: Mm-hmm. Yeah.
2: Because it's way harder to be lighthearted than it is to be serious.
1: Mm-hmm.
2: It's way harder.
1: Yeah.
2: As an adult, the kids, they can do lighthearted pretty easily, but anger is way easier than not being angry.
1: Of course it is.
2: Worrying is way easier than not worrying. Being bitter is way easier than not being bitter. Being weighed down by everything is way easier. Lightheartedness is rare and it's wonderful.
1: It's refreshing.
2: It is refreshing. And I think it's generally, not always, but it's generally a sign of God's in your life.
1: I would agree.
2: You can look at comedians, the older ones, who are people who are like, I don't have any faith, but they're not lighthearted anymore.
1: No, they're not. And it not only does it show in their speech, but a lot of times in their face.
2: In their face.
1: Yeah.
2: Like, it's like this person is not capable of being lighthearted.
1: Yeah.
2: And just laughing. But to be around people like that, it's really a beautiful thing.
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1: Hey there, it's 8:39.
2: So apparently right by Bethlehem is a mountain that's handmade. It was built by Herod to put his palace on. It's right by Bethlehem. And Jesus is born. Here's the real king.
1: Mm-hmm.
2: Right next to this mountain in Bethlehem.
1: Mm.
2: In that area, like... Didn't that just show you something? Like, Herod was maybe the richest man in the history of the world, they say.
1: Okay.
2: Like, one of the most powerful men ever. I heard one guy describing it as Bill Gates would mow his lawn.
1: Wow.
2: Like, that's because he controlled the spice trade.
1: Mm-hmm.
2: But he's got this palace, and here's God saying, I'm doing kingdom a different way. I'm starting a different kingdom.
1: Mm.
2: And it's not going to work how you think.

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2: My name is Rachel, and she listens to the show, and she wrote me today, said she has a book that she'd like me to read that kind of contradicts something that I'd said on the air.
3: Okay.
2: And she was recommending, hey, you might profit from this, has a totally different viewpoint. My response was, hi, Rachel, I thoroughly reject this kind-hearted invitation for me to consider another viewpoint, one that might help me grow. Sincerely.
3: I heard the sincerity in that.
2: Then I wrote, no, seriously, thank you. Wonderful suggestion. And I mentioned I have much respect for this author. I said, I hope I can remember to read this soon.
3: Okay.
2: I can always learn and change. That's a wonderful thing. It's fun, even.
3: Yeah.
2: I love it.
3: Mm-hmm.
2: I love it. There's something really wonderful about being open, and maybe God wants me to grow in some
3: area.
2: And
3: it makes life easier. You're not so tense and defensive, and it just makes things a lot easier.
2: Right. There's nothing wrong with learning.

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1: Hey there, it's 8:54.
2: You don't have to go looking far. You just have to turn on TV or read to see heartbreak in the world and man-made tragedy or an earthquake or something. There's plenty of it. And it's hard to see. I don't know how people do it. Like people who don't believe in a God that's going to set things right. I don't understand it. There's a great line in Lord of the Rings where Sam Gamgee encounters Gandalf after he comes back. He's like, I thought you were dead. And then he says, Sam's so excited that he's back. His friend says, are all the, how do you put it? Are all the bad things coming untrue? It's such a good line because if you are somebody who believes in the God of the Bible and the narrative there, all the bad things do come untrue in the end. And somehow, and this is where our hope comes from, but somehow it's worth it. Where the people that have been through it are like, I knew it.
1: It's the only hope we have.
2: The only hope we have. But it's not like this dreamy, crazy, maybe this will happen kind of hope. It's based on some of the things we do see that God has done.
1: Yeah.
2: What we see in Jesus, the way he restored people's bodies and healed people. Like, that's all just a sign like this. I'm going to show you in advance how this is going to end.
3: 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And every gift helps make encouragement and hope possible. 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

0: 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I don't have surplus. I'm giving from what I don't have, but I feel that God will multiply it.
1: Your support means more of the encouragement that speaks to you and more hope reaching others who need it. Thank you for being part of this caring, generous community. If you'd like to learn how you can be involved, simply text GIVE to 54214.
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1: Whether you're listening in Fort Collins or South Denver, you're welcome here.
2: We're just talking about gentleness a little bit. It doesn't get talked about much, but I know some guys, because of what I do with Cure, this hospital network, like they're orthopedic surgeons. These guys tend to be kind of jacked. Like they're strong. This is kind of surgery that needs a little bit of muscle.
1: Yeah.
2: And some of the most gentle people and thoughtful and simple.
1: Yeah.
2: Not dumb, but just simple, focused on that child in front of them, that mom in front of them, that dad. Like, and there's something really beautiful about that. The people that I've learned from over the years, that combination of simple and gentle and thoughtful is very winning. Like, as a man or a woman, like, it's just very winning to people, and people are looking for it.

0: 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Life ain't good news, about to get
1: better. It's the best news ever with Chad Mitchell.
2: It's the best news ever.
3: If you have a pet now or have ever had a pet, you know how hard it is to say goodbye to a pet. And that's why I want to tell you today about what this little girl did. It's the sweetest thing to honor her furry friend's memory. Her name is Ivy. She's 9 years old. And recently she had to do that very tough thing. Say goodbye to her cat, Steve. He actually lived 16 years, which is amazing. And so she wanted to honor his memory in some way. So what she did was set up a lemonade stand in front of her house and gave all the money to a cat rescue called Nose to Tail.
4: Yay!
3: She actually raised $150, and guess what? She is going to go ahead and do another lemonade stand coming up this weekend because she figured, why not raise more money to rescue cats? All in honor of Steve, which, by the way, is a great name for a cat. And that's what I call the best news ever.
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1: We're really happy you're here.
2: You could base your life on this if you want. Some information here. A new study found 2 hours of video games burns as many calories as 1,000 sit-ups. Okay. So okay. I was like, I don't know about that.
1: Right.
2: But that's me. I'm skeptical.
1: Mm-hmm.
2: And then I was like, where did this information come from? I dug a little deeper in the study.
1: Sure.
2: Funded by a gaming app called Stakester. And this gaming app found out that video gaming.
1: Right. It's just like doing sit-ups. Mm-hmm. Working your abs.
2: So before you run with this, though, I think you should ask yourself a question. That is, have I used Stakester previously for health information?
1: What other studies have they done?
2: Have I already acknowledged them as a leader in healthcare information?
1: Right, because if not, it may be a little skewed.
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1: Glad you're listening to this radio station right now. Obviously, we're coming at things. We're both Jesus followers, like Cherry and me, the people on the station.
2: Mm-hmm.
1: A lot of the artists, obviously. That's what it's about. But I got friends that are like, I'm more into science. I mean, that's my worldview, is science.
2: I've heard people say that.
1: Sure, I believe in science.
2: Yeah.
1: Like, yeah, man, me too. But that's, to me, that's like saying, I'm not into football, I'm into linebackers.
2: Right.
1: Like, well...
2: That's a part of it. Yeah.
1: So it's just a part, though. It's not the whole thing. All of life. Mm-hmm. There are these big questions in life that you can't just use a scientific method.
2: Right.
1: Like, what is a good life? What does it mean to be a good person?
2: Mm-hmm.
1: What's the purpose of life?
2: I love that. It's not polar opposite. It's a part of it.
1: No, it's a part. It's a portion of it. Yeah. And I'm all for it. Mm-hmm. I love it. But if we're thinking this answers all the questions, what is good? How can I learn to be a truly good person? Like, these are... You're just like, let's look at the whole game.

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1: Whether you're listening in Aurora or Lakewood, you're welcome here.
2: Wow, this lady. Woohoo. Very impressive. She's a weightlifter, powerlifter.
3: Okay.
2: And she started 9 years ago. She'd never lifted weights. Now she's a competitive powerlifter.
3: Okay.
2: But 9 years ago, she was in the gym. She thought, well, I'll just pick up some of these weights and start doing stuff.
3: Mm-hmm.
2: Here's the kicker. Her name's Edith. Mm-hmm. She was 91 when she walked in.
3: I was going to say the name kind of.
2: there's babies being named Edith now.
3: I'm sure there are, but like that middle section wasn't.
4: Yeah, I know. You're right. Okay.
2: So she was 91 when she walked in.
3: Uh-huh.
2: That was 9 years ago. She's competing competitively now. She's 100.
3: Now.
2: She deadlifts.
3: Whoa.
2: She's 100 years old.
3: Wow.
2: Like, think about that. She's 91. She picks up a whole new hobby.
3: Mm-hmm.
2: I want me to think, like, I can still learn stuff.
3: Yeah.
2: That I'm not just stuck.
3: Yeah.
2: And to make this more spiritual, mm-hmm. like, a lot of us get stuck

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1: Let's start the day off right. 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Be anxious for nothing. Pray about everything. 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

You don't have to do or be who you've always been. 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Let's unpack it in just a few minutes here on Uplifting Star. 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
2: Sometimes you think that you are tied to your past or from the very specific culture that you came from, that you were born into. And that's just not the truth. You don't have to be who your family was. I saw this quote the other day that said, never let the family that you came from damage the family that comes from you. You don't have to bring in patterns from the past. Just because your dad left doesn't mean that you have to be a dad who leaves. Just because your mom yelled all the time doesn't mean that you have to be a mom who yells. You are not who your parents are. You're not who your grandparents were. You are you. And you have been called with a unique purpose. God has designed you for a special reason, specifically for this family. When God created you, He thought of your kids. He created them for you because you are the perfect parent to parent them. And you don't have to do it the way that previous generations did. It is time to break some chains, right? Don't pigeonhole yourself. Don't think like, oh, you know what? This is how it was when I grew up, so it has to be this way. You can break the cycle. God can break the cycle for you.
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4: 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One thing we see is how credit card debt and monthly interest are crushing great families across the country. 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

If you suddenly came into a lot of money, what would you do with it? Think about it, and then let's chat about it. Coming up next on Middays with Kristen James on Uplifting Star. Oh,

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2: I saw this really funny meme the other day. It said, if my toddler became a millionaire, he wouldn't tell anyone, but there would be signs. And then it was all these pictures of blueberries, bushels and bushels of blueberries. And I thought that was so funny because my son Noah, he's in his little picky toddler stage, but he will eat buckets and buckets of blueberries. It's like, yes, he would have a never ending supply of blueberries. And that's how he would know that he was a millionaire. It got me thinking, what would be the sign for you? Like, you're not going to tell anybody that you're a millionaire, but what would people notice? And they'd be like, huh, I think they just came into a lot of money. I'm going to say something so cheesy, but honestly, it would be that we would get our roof fixed. We'd have the AC people there replacing our 30 plus year heater, and our driveway would be new and paved and not all cracked up. All the home improvement people would be at our house at the same time, and people would be like, huh, that's interesting. What would be the sign for you? Share it with me here at Star. You could call, you could text, you could even post it in our Facebook group. It's the DJ Hangout.
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The Lord will fight for you. 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
1: Hey, this is Randy James from Hopeful. We wrote Everything Is Better as a reminder that no matter what you're walking through, the storms, the chaos, the struggles, there's real hope because of Jesus. This song is a picture of what life looks like when you're living in the center of God's will. And remember, even when the

Oh my goodness. I have secondhand embarrassment from this story. Can't wait to share it with you. We'll all laugh together in just a few minutes here on Uplifting Star. 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
2: The more that we are able to do with technology and the internet, the more likely we are to make some hilarious mistakes. This year, I did this too. I made my son's birthday invitation online and I just texted it to my family. Some programs have an option where you can actually import the contacts. And so this mom was trying to invite people to her daughter's first birthday party. She hit import contacts and then all chaos ensued.
3: It imported all 487 of my contacts and invited them to this birthday party. Not only did it invite my boss, all of the people that have ever been stored in my phone, but it sent an invitation based off of how they're stored in my phone. Derek Iroll, he received an invitation. Jess hit her car in parking lot. Anyways, I have to quit or get a new identity.
2: Embarrassing enough that it sent this invitation to literally every single person in her phone, but then to send it like, "Dear Jess, hit her car in the parking lot. You're invited to Layla's first birthday party." Hopefully they worked that out. Otherwise, this is extra awkward. And Jess is going to be like, "Hey, by the way, you still owe me for that fender bender."
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kind of feels like there's a lot going on all the time, and life can feel really heavy and overwhelming. We get that, and that's why we want to offer something that is life-changing. Prayer. It really is. It makes a difference. And if you're going through something, we want to pray for you and with you. We even have a prayer wall right there on the website. So go ahead, fill out the prayer request section, and then your Star family will be praying for you.

Apparently, it's not our wrinkles or gray hairs that's giving our age away. It's something else. Let's see if you've noticed. Coming up next on Middays with Kristen James here on Uplifting Star.

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2: Apparently, all the anti-aging cream and hydration will not protect you from Gen Z figuring out how old you are. I watched this video from this woman, Paige, the other day, and I was highly offended. Highly offended.
3: I became friends with a girl at the gym, and when I asked her how old she was, she asked me to guess, and I had thought 25, 26 this whole time, and then I looked her up and down, and I said 32, and she said, yes, that's correct. How did you know that? Usually people guess a lot younger, and I said, because, baby, you have ankle socks on. Everybody over 30, ankle socks. Everybody under 30, crew socks.
2: So, of course, I am wearing ankle socks, and I happen to be 36. I thought about it. I was like, should I buy some crew socks? But I don't even know how I would wear them, first of all. I think I would have to buy all new sneakers then because they just would not work with my sneakers. I need to wear my ankle socks with my sneakers. I would need like some higher sneakers, I think. It's too much work. I'm just going to stay my age. I'm just going to embrace it. My ankle socks, my skinny jeans, and yes, some gray hairs too. Okay, we'll talk about that later.
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Giving your all looks different in all kinds of seasons. Let's chat about it in just a few minutes here on Middays with Kristen James on Uplifting Star. 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
2: Life is filled with ups and downs, and you know, it can be a little chaotic. It can be really amazing, but that is just how it goes, right? It's like a roller coaster, and you don't know which day you're going to get. Some days you only have like 30% of you to give. But you know what? On those days when you only have 30% of you to give, and you give that 30%, you've given 100. You have given all that you can. It's okay. It's okay if you order out. It's okay if you leave all the dishes in the sink. It's okay if your kids had a Bluey marathon. Because life is a roller coaster. Some days you'll be able to give 110%. And some days it's 30, and it's okay. So cut yourself some slack. You are doing a great job.
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And you can share your insight too. Comment. 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It's so fun to connect that way.

Are you a venter or do you keep it bottled up? 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
3: You ever get really worked up about something, really mad about it, and then you go to retell it to your friend, your spouse, and as you're telling it, you are getting even more wound up. Feel your heart rate rising. You feel like your body getting real tense, like you're getting mad about it all over again. Yeah, it's not great. It's not great. That's what happens to me. Like, I've learned that I cannot vent about something that made me really mad until I've forgiven and moved on about it. I can't actually vent about it at all. Like, I can retell the story. But if I sit there and I vent about it, I'm actually going to get more worked up on it. And now scientists are proving this correct, too. So what they're saying you should do is you shouldn't vent. Instead, you could try some, like, deep breathing. You could count to 10. Spend some time in prayer. These are all better options because instead you're telling your body like, hey, calm down. We're going to work through this and figure it out, but we're not going to keep getting worked up about it. So as tempting as it is to vent, to rant, to let it all out, the best option is just to rant to Jesus because he won't get you worked up. He's going to get you wound down.
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1: This doesn't define you. Here's your positive thought this morning. You are not defined by your circumstances. You are not defined by who you used to be. You are defined by your Creator. He knows you and He calls you His own.

It's the simplest way to turn that frown upside down. Hey, I'm Kristen Chaves. And in just a few minutes, we are going to hear the best news ever with Chad Mitchell here on Uplifting Star. Oh,

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1: It's the best news ever with Chad Mitchell. It's the best
2: news ever. If you have a pet now or have ever had a pet, you know how hard it is to say goodbye to a pet. And that's why I want to tell you today about what this little girl did. It's the sweetest thing to honor her furry friend's memory. Her name is Ivy. She's 9 years old. And recently she had to do that very tough thing, say goodbye to her cat, Steve. He actually lived 16 years, which is amazing. And so she wanted to honor his memory in some way. So what she did was set up a lemonade stand in front of her house and gave all the money to a cat rescue called Nose to Tail. Yay! She actually raised $150, and guess what? She is going to go ahead and do another lemonade stand coming up this weekend because she figured, why not raise more money to rescue cats? All in honor of Steve, which, by the way, is a great name for a cat. And that's what I call the best news ever.
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2: We've learned over the years that affirmations are so important. The things that you say to yourself, your self-speak, those things really matter. So when you can teach a kid the truth, their value, when they're so little and they can bring it with them through their days, like, ah, that is so beautiful. So I actually saw this woman, Liz. This is one that she taught her son, and she says it with him every single morning.
3: Not what I have. I am not what I do. I am not what people say about me. I am the beloved of God.
2: So this is what she's saying. I am not what I have. I am not what I do. I'm not what people say about me. I am the beloved of God. It's who I am. No one can take it from me. I don't have to hurry. I don't have to worry. I can trust in God and share his love with the world. And all of those things are true about you too. So you could say that about yourself and take it with you all the days of your life.
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4: I feel like giving up. I listen to you guys on my iPod. I have you on in my car. Like, it makes me feel so much better sometimes. And those days where I just want to, like, not get out of bed. You guys, I don't know how you do it. I don't know how you know what song to play, but it just somehow it worked today, and I just wanted to let you know.
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Hey, it's Chad. We made it. It's Friday. And I want you to know that you are beautiful and you are loved and your place in this world can only be occupied by you. And it's going to be an awesome afternoon and weekend here in the Mile High. So turn it up and worship with us here at Star 101.5.

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2: A random fact about me. When I was in high school, I had the nickname of Three Wood. How did I earn that nickname? My high school basketball coach was watching me from upstairs in the gym, and I had a flat top at the time, and the joke was that my head looked like a great place to tee off with a three wood. It sounds more cruel than it actually was. It was a lovable nickname. But if you had a nickname coming up, you have something in common with Andrea, who's ready to become fast friends. We'll find out what her childhood nickname was and so much more next, only here on Star. I was

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2: Andrea, are you ready to become fast friends?
3: Yes, I am.
2: All right, let's do it. Andrea, question for you. Did you have a nickname when you were growing up?
3: Yes, I do. It's Dia.
2: Oh, Dia, like the end of your name. Like Andrea Dia?
3: Yes.
2: Okay.
3: Yes,
2: all right.
3: Correct. Yes.
2: Number two question for you. Dog kisses on the mouth, yes or no?
3: Absolutely no.
2: See, I'm on the other end. I'll kiss a dog. Andrea, what do your friends say that your best trait is?
3: They say I have a great heart. They say I'm lovable.
2: Great heart and lovable. Those are great characteristics. Thank you so much for being part of the Star family.
3: Thank you.
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2: I hope you need to hear this as much as I do today. It's One Truth Time, and here we go. What you do today, not yesterday, will help determine how you live your life tomorrow, says Grant Cardone. And Grant is right. So this afternoon and tonight, let's make the most of every single moment. Listen, it's human nature. We always dream and project about the moments to come. And we think to ourselves, when I get there, it's going to be like this or it's going to be like that. But you're here right now. 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
1: Hey, I'm David Leonard. I wrote this song in a season where I was asking myself if I was really living the life God called me to live. Not the life that looks successful on the outside, but the one that's faithful on the inside. It came from the deep desire I think we all carry to stand before the Father one day and hear the words, "Well done." This song is for anyone who's trying to stay on the path, even when it's hard. Anyone choosing faith over fear, obedience over comfort. And my hope is that it reminds you that every step of faith matters, and God sees it all.

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2: On the way next, I can't wait to tell you about a sixth grader who was sent to the principal's office, and it ended up changing her life forever. It's the best news ever, next only here on Star. This is-

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1: It's the best news ever with Chad Mitchell. It's the best
2: news ever. I'm guessing there are probably some teachers and educators that are listening right now, and we all know that they go above and beyond for their students. So check this out. There's a sixth grader named Raven, and unfortunately, well, you decide if it was unfortunately, she got sent to the principal's office. The principal's name is Jason Smith, and he was questioning her in the principal's office, and he and his wife, Mary Beth, decided to give her a forever home.
3: She said that she had thrown a cup of yogurt at lunch, and I asked, well, if you were out at a restaurant, would you do that there?
4: And I was like, I've never really been to a restaurant. I don't really have a family. I'm in a group home.
5: They say that a mother falls in love with a child at first sight, and I can remember Raven walking into that room that day, that scared little kid, and I just knew in my heart, this is what it's supposed to be.
4: The same weekend, we went and painted the room my favorite color, teal. I just like knew that everything happens for a reason.
2: Isn't that incredible? Jason and Mary Beth had actually tried fertility treatments in the past and couldn't have their own kids, so they took Raven in and turned her life around.
6: Yay!
2: Yay is right. She's now growing up and she's studying social work in college, and she wants to help kids just like her. It's just so awesome. Can you imagine what would have happened if she hadn't thrown that cup of yogurt? That's what I call the best news ever.
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We are Denver's Star 101.5. Hey, it's Chad. Just want to make sure that you know that your smart speaker is so much more than just a smart speaker. It's actually your direct hookup to encouragement and the music that you love anytime you need it. 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
1: 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Hey, it's Chad. We made it. It's Friday. And I want you to know that you are beautiful and you are loved and your place in this world can only be occupied by you. And it's going to be an awesome afternoon and weekend here in the Mile High. So turn it up and worship with us here at Star 101.5. 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
2: It's One Truth time, and we all have so many things bouncing around in our heads, so many thoughts that come and go. But think about the strongest thoughts. 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So let's keep it simple. 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
2: A random fact about me. When I was in high school, I had the nickname of Three Wood. How did I earn that nickname? My high school basketball coach was watching me from upstairs in the gym, and I had a flat top at the time, and the joke was that my head looked like a great place to tee off with a three wood. It sounds more cruel than it actually was. It was a lovable nickname. But if you had a nickname coming up, you have something in common with Andrea, who's ready to become fast friends. We'll find out what her childhood nickname was and so much more next, only here on Star. You get

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2: Andrea, are you ready to become fast friends?
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2: All right, let's do it. Andrea, question for you. Did you have a nickname when you were growing up?
3: Yes, I do. It's Dia.
2: Oh, Dia, like the end of your name. Like Andrea Dia?
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2: all right.
3: Correct. 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
2: Number two question for you. Dog kisses on the mouth, yes or no?
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2: See, I'm on the other end. I'll kiss a dog. Andrea, what do your friends say that your best trait is?
3: 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They say I'm lovable.
2: Great heart and lovable. Those are great characteristics. Thank you so much for being part of the Star family.
3: Thank you.
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2: I hope you need to hear this as much as I do today. It's One Truth Time, and here we go. What you do today, not yesterday, will help determine how you live your life tomorrow, says Grant Cardone. 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We always dream and project about the moments to come. 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But you're here right now. 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